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0: is.
1: What is that one thing that a junk drawer has to have before it can officially be called a junk drawer? Pamela has a great list. She says dead lighters, dead batteries, used lint rollers you haven't thrown out, screws that went to something you once put together, instruction manuals that no longer apply to whatever you attempted to put together. And I think that is right on the money. Amy says random chargers that go to no electronics in the house, also incredibly accurate. And then Monica has a very eclectic list. She says a golf ball, an empty denture cup, and a crayon way in the back under a small travel pack of Kleenex. I love how specific they got, but what about you? What is the one thing that you think every junk drawer needs to have before it can be considered?

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No chance for me to ever leave this prison of my sin. Now I know it might sound crazy, but one day a key unlocked that cell.

0: Hello, Shine family. Connor Dixon here. And have you heard about Shine On Demand? It's this wonderful little addition we have to the ShineFM.com website, where you can go on and you can find any previous episode of any of the shows that we air on Shine FM or on The Light. And you can listen to any one of these episodes. We've got a back catalog of a ton of them. We've got Joni Table Talk. We've got Back to the Bible. We've got Best Day Ever, The Bible for Kids. We've got a ton of excellent shows. So if you haven't ever heard an episode of them, or if you're looking for a specific episode, or if you're looking to listen to a show from the start, that is a perfect place to go.
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0: It may be a tough thing to say, but summer is just about over. The break from work and school, the time off, the vacations with family, it's all coming to an end and we're all going back to school and work. Well, for those of us who haven't been working all summer or going to school during the summer, but even so, we're all gonna miss the warmer weather. We're all gonna miss the lack of white stuff on the ground. But I'm sure we won't miss the massive rainstorms. We can leave that in summer. But as we leave summer behind, let's not forget all the wonderful times that we had, that relaxation and opportunity to step back and take a breather from life. Let's bring that energy with us. Take those moments to relax in between the hecticness of life and remind yourself that it's okay to take a breather every once in a while. We all need it, and there's nothing wrong with needing a moment to just rest.
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0: My summer job here at Shine has come to an end, and I am so incredibly grateful for this experience. Working with everyone here has been amazing, and it has been such a wonderful opportunity to share my love of storytelling, music, and just how much God means to me with you. I'll be headed back to Nate for the second year of my 2-year radio program, and God willing, I'll be back in the winter for my practicum. But whether I come back or not, I hope that God has used my skills for good here, and I hope that you've enjoyed listening. So whether it's just for now or if I'm back in the winter, God bless, and I hope that you take care of yourself, Shine family.
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3: Welcome to Healing Time. Have you ever wondered why certain relationships from your past still have such a hold on your heart and in your mind and in your thoughts? Well, today we're going to talk about soul ties, how they happen, how to break them off in Jesus' name. As a Christian counselor, psychologist, and minister, I've talked to thousands of people about deep issues in their heart. And one of the things is they feel stuck by an old relationship. Thoughts keep coming up, desires keep coming up, even dreams will come up, and they're wondering, what is going on with me? Well, we're going to talk a little bit about that as it relates to soul ties. Now, a soul tie is kind of this deep emotional, spiritual, and possibly even physical bond between two people, especially if there was like this deep friendship or this deep romantic relationship or a sexual relationship. You became one with that person, and that can get you stuck in the future. Now, this is part of God's original design for us in Genesis 2:24. You know, a man leaves his father and mother, united with his wife, and they become one flesh. See, God intended that sexual relationship would be this covenant bond in marriage, not just deeply physical, but deeply spiritual and deeply even emotional. It involves all of who you are. And the problem is when intimacy happens outside of marriage, before marriage, a spiritual connection forms that can be unhealthy and damaging, and even lead to comparisons in your future. Soul ties can form through lust, because I've worked with a lot of men over the last 40 years who have gotten into pornography, even into an addictive state. And if you need help, give us a call, because we can help you with that. But they bond literally to these images and to these fantasies. It can also be where a person kind of creates these unhealthy friendships, and they become chaotic, and they get enmeshed. It definitely would happen with infidelity, because you give your spirit, soul, and body to that other person. And soul ties can have a way of attaching you and connecting you to someone who you're not married to, and you still struggle. And I know I'm talking to mostly Christians, but I want you to know this is a real deal, because most Christians have premarital behavior, and half of men in the body of Christ are continuing to tie their spirit, soul, and body to images through the internet. And if you don't believe me, women, ask your husbands the last time they viewed an image like that, the last time they participated with themselves, the last time that they bonded to something other than you. The Kinsey Institute reports that over 20% of men and 18% of women have cheated at least once in their marriage, and that's regardless of faith. Surveys show that over 84% of Americans report having premarital, non-spousal partners. And sadly, it's in the church, okay? Because honestly, we don't really talk a lot about sexuality. We don't talk about having healthy sexuality. On our website, there's a book called Upgrade Your Sex Life. Great information for Christian marriages to be healthy and vibrant, but we don't really have like conferences on healthy sexuality or dealing with the past, okay? We really need to talk about these kind of issues, okay? Sexual experiences leave these like almost tattoos or imprints on the brain, and they release chemicals, the oxytocin and dopamine, and they create this kind of bond in the image in your brain. So when your brain thinks about that image, it has this like positive feeling about it. And then you can keep going back to that image, and you'll keep having this kind of like dopamine hit where it's like, wow, really, that was great. Now, It won't give you the whole context of how bad the relationship or how out of God's will it was or how you were immature at the time. It'll only give you that recall from that image. So you need to be careful about recalling images. And this is why people often find themselves unable to kind of like move on or stop desiring something about that person in their current situation. Let me give you some biblical examples about this. Samson and Delilah. You go to Judges 16. Samson's emotional and sexual bond with Delilah, okay, was his biggest downfall. Him connecting to her and her being able to speak into his heart and do the things of moving him towards the destruction in his life. That was definitely a soul tie. He definitely was connected to that. In 1 Kings 11, 1 through 4, King Solomon, however, loved many foreign women besides Pharaoh's daughter, Moabites, Ammonites, Edomites, Sidonians, and Hittites. They were from nations about which the Lord had told the Israelites, you must not intermarry them because they will surely turn your hearts after their gods. Nevertheless, Solomon held fast to them in love. He had 700 wives of royal birth and 300 concubines, and his wives led him astray. As Solomon grew old, his wives turned his heart after other gods, and his heart was not fully devoted to the Lord his God, as the heart of David, his father, had been. Now, here you have what I find to be very striking examples. Two men that are extreme on the continuum of men. Here you have the strongest man ever, who could slay as many men as he wanted to. He was supernaturally gifted with strength, and yet he was taken down by a soul tie. Here you have the wisest man ever, okay, other than Jesus Christ. Solomon created incredible wealth, incredible engineering, incredible gardens, incredible architecture, and yet he was destroyed by these soul ties. And as a king, he wasn't even allowed to marry anyone but an Israelite. So he broke the laws of God and he entered into these sexual relationships. And it says, over time, this is what soul ties do, over time, it turns your heart away from the Lord. And I've known men and women who have had these soul ties and these fantasies about past boyfriends and girlfriends and lovers. And they kept those things going throughout their marriage and it destroyed their heart because they kept comparing a fraction of a relationship to an entire relationship that has challenges. And the enemy knows that sexual sin is the best way to destroy your future. I've talked about that many times in Revelations 2. Okay, those who overcome, I will give authority over nations. But if the enemy can seduce you, even in your heart and mind, he can reduce you. And that's why it's so important that we guard our heart and have clear boundaries with the opposite sex. Texting, phone calls, emailing, FaceTiming, any of those kind of technologies. We need to be guarded and protected and honest. Now, before we go to the next segment, I want you to ask yourself, and you might be 75 years old, okay? This is not a young person's issue. Are there relationships in your past that still hold a peace in your heart? Do you find yourself emotionally stuck, unable to give your heart like 100%, having secret thoughts about these other people? Okay, it could be that you've unbroken soul ties that are holding you back. Now, here's the good news. Jesus Christ, he wants to break those things. He wants to set you free. He doesn't want you thinking about a past that was not your future. And sometimes, you know, I've worked with so many people and they idealize past relationships. And I say, well, why did you break up with them? Why didn't you marry them? And they give me this litany of what was wrong with them, but they still fantasize about a fraction of the relationship that made them feel good or different or special. And so please, in the body of Christ, he's calling us to a purity in our heart, in our mind, in our thoughts, because he knows the heart. He assesses our heart. And if our heart is attached to a past that God hasn't called us to, we can really kind of minimize our present and even throw away some of our future. We need to be all in God's plan for our life and not reminisce, but to rejoice in our wives, rejoice in our husbands, and be blessed that this is our place. This is where God wants us to be. So stay right where you are.
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3: Now, previously we were talking about how we can get stuck, but God created the sexual experience as something beautiful and powerful and sacred and spiritual. It really can bond you and make you one, not just in the physical pleasure, but the emotional acceptance and love and nurturing if sexuality is being done correctly. It's designed to act like a spiritual, neurological, because our brain research shows how we attach during the sexual encounter, permanently binding a husband and wife in that love and covenant and intimacy that God wants us to have. God is for us having a great sexual encounter. He is. Now, I know that the church doesn't talk about that, and we're going to talk about, you know, upgrade your sex life because you can have this, okay? Now, that's, you got to get the book, get the video, because God wants you to have it. But I want to encourage you, it's so possible. Hebrews 13:4, marriage should be honored by all and the marriage bed kept pure, for God will judge the adulterer and all the sexually immoral. Now, this verse shows us that God intended intimacy to be pure and protected within the boundaries of marriage. And I want to add a little caveat to that. Because the marriage bed should be protected by all. That means if I see a ring on someone's finger, I need to protect them. If I see my friend flirting, I need to correct him. If I see a woman going off, I need to send my wife after her and say, what are you doing? Protect your marriage bed. Protect your marriage. If I know someone's going on the internet, doing secret texting, doing stuff, I need to say, you know what? I need to protect you. What you're doing is off. I love you. If I'm a man in a church, it's okay to ask other men if they're doing pornography, because you're protecting their marriage bed. Because sometimes men and women drop their sword and they don't protect their marriage bed. It's not just about the couple protecting it. It's about all of us protecting the marriage bed. Like, you're sacred. You are someone's. You're not mine to lust after, to engage in, to flirt with, to get energy from. I am protecting both your marriage bed and mine. And this is a heart issue. It's not like, wow, I'm married to you, but I get to look at all this other stuff, kind of like a smorgasbord. That is lust, it's intrigue, and it's sin. And we need to protect our marriage bed, okay? In marriage, sex deepens the spiritual and emotional, physical connection. And it's to be this safe and holy bond between two people. You know, I love that connection that I have with my wife. And it's special, and it's our special smiles and our special look in the eyes, okay? When intimacy is shared outside of marriage, listen, for 40 years, I've heard stories about this. But it still bonds those two people. And it can become a chain instead of a blessing. I have never heard in 40 years of counseling people, and mostly with the issues of infidelity and pornography, I've never heard a man or a woman who cheated said they would do it again. After 40 years of listening, I am convinced, as strong as the Bible talks about it, I am convinced that there's no good side to adultery. Okay, 1 Corinthians 6:16, do you not know that he who unites himself with a prostitute is one with her in body? For it is said the two will become one flesh. The scripture tells us that every sexual act creates this one flesh, this one spirit, soul, and body connection. Whether we were intending that to happen or not, it does. Pieces of you, your emotions, your trust, your purity are left with that situation. It's like gluing two pieces of paper together and then tearing them apart. And some of that can stay with you for years or decades. I've had people of counseling telling me that they still think about someone from 20, 30 years ago. Now, other ways you can form soul ties through emotional dependency, you need someone's validation. You need them to say you're okay. You get dependent on them emotionally. They're your go-to for your emotional crutch, and you can start connecting to them in an unhealthy way. Instead of getting your worth from God, you're getting it from someone. It also can happen through relationships where there's manipulation or abuse, or trauma bonds, where there's physical, emotional, or spiritual abuse. There can be this kind of attachment or soul tie to the trauma that's real. Victims can feel tied to their abusers because of the confusion or because of the age of when it happened, the lack of development. And so these can be things that we can have soul ties through, okay? Now, through words and promises, statements like, I can't live without you, we'll always be together. You can create these kind of inner vows of, I will always be one with you. And your brain and your heart, when you make a vow in your heart, I have a whole book called The Seven Love Agreements. When we make an agreement in our heart, our mind, our will, and our emotions, follow that out until we tell it to stop. Proverbs 18:21, the tongue has the power of life and death, and those who love it will eat its fruit. Now here's some signs of unhealthy soul ties. You constantly think about that ex person even years later. You're experiencing emotional pain or shame when certain memories are triggered. And I would say sometimes even emotional pleasure from some of those thoughts and feelings. You feel drawn back to a toxic relationship or a toxic friendship, like something about that chaos, something about that unpredictability, something about being the hero, something about being the victim is attractive to you. You're having inappropriate dreams or flashbacks from those relationships. And you can find yourself having difficulty bonding to your spouse because you're kind of preoccupied with this other little fantasy thought life that you have. You can have a loss of spiritual focus. Okay, like we talked about Solomon, he started to walk away from the Lord. And if you start feeling like you can't be real with God, or you're distant with your heart with him, you might be having some distraction, and that might be a soul tie that you're kind of like an anchor. You're kind of zipping around and you're coming back to it. And studies show that people with multiple sexual partners are 20 to 40% more likely to experience depression, anxiety, and emotional instability due to these unresolved emotional bonds. When you give your body away, you also give pieces of your soul and your heart and your affection to that person. And God wanted that just for your spouse. That was his will. Pornography especially is destructive because it creates this emotional and neurological connection to these images instead of real people. And you can strongly desire an image type and be frustrated with the real person you're with. Okay, the pornography rewires your brains and pathways to kind of a false connection. And it makes it really harder to connect to your partner, especially if it's a secret, which in most Christian circles, you don't go around telling your wife you looked at pornography. That's why, wives, I encourage you to ask. Okay, and if you need help, give us a call. There's lots of things that can be done there. Pornography can lead to a cycle of shame, isolation, and the enemy uses that to kind of stifle you. Pornography also can actually connect these soul ties to these phantom fantasies or images, and it's a counterfeit, and it can lead you down a very bad road. And the enemy wants you to believe that, you know, these connections have some kind of value. They don't. Jesus came to set the captives free, and that includes breaking free from every soul tie. So stay with us, because we're going to talk about how to be free. We've been talking about the physical relationship, and God wants it to be the best. Upgrade Your Sex Life is a powerful material, can change your marriage and upgrade your physical relationship to places you can't even believe. You gotta get this for yourself and others. Go to daystar.com/healingtime and get this today, or give us a call and you will not regret this one. Well, I got great news for you. I was one of those people who had lots of promiscuous behavior, and Jesus has set me free. He breaks the soul ties. They don't have to be permanent. They don't have to be part of your life. Jesus Christ gave us the authority to break every soul tie so you can be totally present with your spouse. And I love being present with Joni. I love being with her. She satiates my life in so many ways, and we have actually a lot of fun together, but I'm all in. See, God's desire is that your heart would be so connected to your spouse. Let me give you some examples. Okay, David and Bathsheba. King David's affair with Bathsheba in 2 Samuel chapter 11 shows the devastating consequences of an ungodly soul tie. David's lust led him into sin, which cost Uriah, her husband, his life. It brought grief to his household and broke David's fellowship with God. But here's the key. When the prophet Nathan confronted David, David didn't excuse his actions, he repented. In 2 Samuel 12, 13, then David said to Nathan, "I have sinned against the Lord." Nathan replied, "The Lord has taken away your sin. You're not gonna die." Repentance is so crucial. Out of this moment of brokenness, David wrote Psalm 51, which is one of the most powerful prayers of repentance and cleansing. And it's a model for breaking soul ties. Reading Psalm 51, 1 through 4, "Have mercy on me, O God, according to your unfailing love, according to your great compassion. Blot out my transgressions, wash away all my iniquity, and cleanse me from my sin. For I know my transgressions, and my sin is always before me. Against you, you only have I sinned and done what is evil in your sight. So you are right in your verdict and justified when you judge." Then in verses 10 and 12, David says, "Create in me a pure heart, O God. Renew a steadfast spirit within me. Do not cast me from your presence or take your Holy Spirit from me. Restore to me the joy of your salvation and grant me a willing spirit to sustain me." David's cry shows us the posture of heart needs to be in to break soul ties. Well, let me give you some steps to break soul ties. One, repent. "Lord, it was wrong for me to be in that relationship. It was wrong for me to lust. It was wrong for me to look at these images or do whatever it was you got trapped in, or maybe just a bad relationship." Follow David's example and just say it's sin. Don't minimize it. 1 John 1:9, if we confess our sins, he is faithful and just and will forgive us of our sins and purify us from all unrighteousness. Okay, go make a list. You know, write down all the people that you were inappropriate with in your life and go through each one and repent and ask for forgiveness. Number three, pray and renounce each soul tie. Speak something like this out loud. "In the name of Jesus, I break a soul tie with this person," and say their name. "And I renounce every emotional, physical, and spiritual bond that is not from God. I cancel the hold of the enemy over my life and declare my freedom in Christ. And I break those chains in Jesus' name. And any part of me that I gave to them, Lord, return to me. Any part of them that stuck with me, return to them in Jesus' name." And then fourthly, just forgive and release. Forgiveness sets you free. Forgive them, forgive yourself. Okay, if you need help with that, we have that book called Forgiveness for Everyone. Forgive you. Forgive you. Release each person into the hands of God. Okay? And number five, destroy connection points. Remove, if you're keeping gifts from them, letters from them, photos from them, anything that holds emotional power, get rid of it. 2 Corinthians 5:17. "Therefore, if anyone is in Christ, the new creation has come. The old is gone and the new is here." Okay, if God could restore David, a man who fell deeply, okay, but he was called a man after God's own heart, then he can restore you, he can restore me. I know he has. Okay, it's been decades of freedom. Freedom from soul ties brings clarity, healing, and the ability to love with your whole heart. See, when the Lord moves in, he will move into closets in your life over time. And this particular topic today isn't for everybody. Some of you led pure lives. Some of you never broken that. You were pure before marriage. You're pure in marriage. And I want to say thank you for doing that. You're a great example to the body of Christ. But many of the church, especially our generation now, you can take any couple that's probably 30 or under, the chances of impurity are so high. Go ask them, how are you doing? Are you having thoughts about past people? And if they are, say, let's break this together. Would you like to be free from those thoughts, those fantasies, those comparisons? And this is older women teaching younger women stuff. This is older men mentoring younger men stuff and saying, listen, we're all human. We've all made mistakes. But let's clean those mistakes up so that our temple is clean, our heart is clean, our mind is clean, and we can break them in the name of Jesus. See, when you go and you break a covenant, okay, because when you have those sexual relationships, you made this commitment with your body, soul, and spirit, even though you didn't know what you were doing. I know I was lost when I was doing most of the stuff, but the Lord had me do exactly what I'm asking you to do. I made a list of everybody. I went through it and I said, Lord, that was sin. Forgive me. I break any spirit, soul, or emotional ties with that person. Release whatever's in me that I have of them back to them. I went through every single person. And it took a while, but God set me free. And then I had to repent of ideas that I learned in pornography. And Lord set me free. And I know this topic might be like uncomfortable, but here at Healing Times, we want to do the things that we see the church at large isn't equipped to do. Now, I know many of you, you're on social media. So follow us on Instagram at Dr. Doug Weiss. Subscribe to our YouTube channels at Dr. Doug Weiss and Healing Time Ministries. And you can also listen to the Dr. Doug Weiss podcast. It's available on all major platforms. And share these episodes with your friends. And I would say, share this one with your family and friends and say, hey, I don't know if this applies, but if it does, you know, please deal with it because I want you free. See, we live in an age where we can take information from somewhere and send it all over the world. And we can do that just by clicking a button or putting on our Facebook or sending it out in our text and say, hey, well, you got to watch this. Here's a link. Boom. Break soul ties in your heart, your life, and in those around you. Set them free. And if you want to start a group of any kind, go to our website at Healing Times and check out stuff that you can get yourself involved in to heal the body of Christ right where you are. I hope you're enjoying today's episode. But before we finish, I want to tell you about Jesus and how simple it is to make the most important decision of your life. If you've walked away from Him or you've never made Him Lord of your life, you can do that right now. Just repeat this prayer with me out loud. Say, Jesus, forgive me of my sins. I repent. I accept your blood as full payment. I ask you to come into my heart, be Lord of my life, and guide me from this day forward. In Jesus' name, amen. 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
6: 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I'm your host, Joni Lamb. 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So pull up a chair, join us around the table, and let's dive right in.
7: We know many believers picture the second coming of Jesus as doomsday, full of confusion and despair. But today's guest is here to share why this is actually going to be the most exciting day in all of history. But before we get to that, joining around the table is April Simons. We like exciting
8: We do.
7: Days, right?
8: And you know, exactly. And sometimes we don't understand Revelation, so it's nice to have someone explain it to us, right? Yes. At least for me.
7: Yes. Yeah, for me too. And our guest explains it in a way that's easy to understand.
8: Yes, definitely.
7: Which is important. Anna Kendall, I'm excited about this topic because we are living in a very important season.
9: And I'm so excited that we're alive in this season. Mm-hmm. You know, I don't want to miss it.
7: Yeah, for sure, for sure. Yeah. Kendra Kelly Dean, how are you?
10: I'm good. I really appreciate people who can break down Revelation.
7: Really? Me too.
10: I truly
7: Have
10: do.
7: You ever read through Revelation?
10: Yes.
7: I just did.
10: And I tell you, it can be pretty terrifying and very confusing on so many levels. So yeah. I'm grateful that we have someone that can put it out there for us and help us really like be excited about it.
7: There you go. Right? I love that. Cindy Johnson, we like being excited.
11: Yes, we do.
7: And I'm excited to understand that we're living in this time and season, which is very important as it relates to end times. I mean, I really believe that we're seeing things that no one else has ever seen before.
11: Yes, and you look in the Bible and it tells you about the things that are to come, and we're seeing some of those things happen right before our eyes.
7: It's so
11: true. It's nothing to be afraid of. Mm-mm.
7: Yep, Cindy Murdoch.
12: Hey,
7: how are you?
12: I'm good. I'm thinking of that song, Get All Excited, Let's Tell Everybody.
7: Jesus Christ.
12: And I was just thinking the scripture that says he's coming for those that are looking for his appearing. Mm-hmm. So it's got to be an exciting time.
7: Keep looking. Earlier, we were interviewing our guest, and he was talking about how Satan will be bound 1,000 years. And I thought about that song, Satan will be bound 1,000 years. We'll have no tempter. We think of a song to go with everything. Okay, all right, that's enough. Well, today's guest is a speaker, best-selling author, and pastor at Oak Hills Church in San Antonio, Texas. He joins us today to share his insights from his book, What Happens Next? A Traveler's Guide Through the End of This Age. Please welcome our dear friend, Max Lucado.
11: Ooh, I like that song.
7: Like that.
13: Hello.
7: Hi.
13: Hello.
11: Welcome.
7: Always a gentleman.
11: Yes.
7: And you are a gentle man.
11: Yes.
13: And I feel outnumbered.
7: I know. Do you feel safe or not?
13: I don't know.
7: Well, you should. You should.
13: I am a dad of three daughters.
11: Oh, well.
13: So I'm
7: good.
13: I'm,
7: so you're perfect for that at home, right?
13: Yeah.
7: How are the girls doing?
13: They're great. They're great.
7: Everybody, grandchildren.
13: Everybody's terrific. We've got one lives 10 minutes from us, one about an hour from us, and one about 2 hours from us.
11: Wow.
13: And so that's everybody's amazing. Within a day's drive.
7: Yeah.
13: And it keeps grandma, my wife, very happy.
7: How many grandchildren?
13: Four grandchildren.
7: Four.
13: Oldest is 9, and the newest is 6 months.
7: Oh. Okay.
13: Close to 6.
7: Oh, wow, that's awesome.
13: Yeah.
7: I'm beating you. I have 7, so.
13: Okay. I'll text my kids.
11: We're in a race.
13: Come on.
7: All right.
13: Get it going.
7: You know, oftentimes we see the future through the lens of fear and anxiety, but Max Lucado joins us to share why maintaining a heavenly perspective is so vitally important as we enter the end time. So you wrote the book, and why did you take on this topic now? I mean, this is like 40 books later.
13: I didn't have anything else to do. I was kind of bored.
7: You just go to Revelation.
13: Yeah.
7: Just go to the end of the Bible.
13: Yeah.
7: Okay.
13: Two things. That's a great question. And thank you again for letting me be a part of this wonderful time.
11: It's great to have you.
13: One is I am genuinely curious. Mm-hmm. I mean, insatiably curious. I wake up in the middle of the night and I start thinking, wow, what if I get to go today?
11: Wow.
13: You know, what's it going to be like? Who am I going to see? What will it be like to see Jesus, finally see him face? So I'm, and part of that is I'm almost 70. Mm-hmm. I know I look 30. I know I get it.
11: Me too. Yeah. Totally.
13: And so I think as you get older, as you get more sand on the bottom of the hourglass than at the top, and then you say, I'd like to know.
11: Yeah.
13: I'm
11: yeah.
13: curious, but then, and I'm concerned. I think the world is so fragile right now.
7: Yeah.
13: We've got wars erupting on, you know, in Russia, Ukraine, China, looking at Taiwan. And then we've got to stay focused on Israel.
11: Right.
13: Because Israel's a huge player.
11: Yes.
13: And we're seeing things that we've never seen before happening in Israel. And then add to that just the pandemic of anxiety that's around the world.
11: Yeah.
13: And I think a clarity about the future will bring courage in the present. Mm-hmm. And so we can help, especially our young people who are battling anxiety, by giving them a picture. This is just a, this life is just a dot, just a fraction.
11: Yeah,
13: we're here and then we're gone.
11: Yes.
13: So these brief and momentary troubles are not worth comparing with the glory that outweighs us. So I'll start preaching if I'm not careful.
11: Awesome.
13: But those are the reasons I got excited about this.
7: Right. And, you know, for people who may have just, you know, begin their walk with Jesus and they're new believers, whatever, I just think it's wonderful to have a book you can go to and read it and have some clarity on what's going to happen in Revelation.
13: Yeah.
7: And so let's just start at the beginning.
13: Okay.
7: In the garden.
13: Yeah.
7: We start in Genesis, let's just go through your timeline and help people understand
13: and
7: a little bit.
13: And thanks for setting it
7: up
13: like that, because I wanted to write, I kind of call it a end times 101. Mm-hmm. You know, a lot of the end times stuff is just technical and hard to wade through, and I just got lost with the beast there.
11: What
13: the
11: is seal.
13: The seal? What's all this?
7: The mark of the beast. It,
11: and
7: who's
11: the Antichrist?
13: So I zoomed out. I don't I end up in Revelation, but we start in the book of Genesis. And I think you could make a case that the story of the creation is the most prophetic passage in the whole Bible, because God, who knows the end from the beginning, tells us what the end will be like and reveals it in the beginning.
11: Mm-hmm.
13: You want a picture of what, at least a picture of what is what life is going to be like. We're all going to be in a perfect paradise, in perfect bodies, no shame or embarrassment. Happy to be who we are.
7: Perfect
13: content.
7: Food.
13: Perfect food. All we can eat.
7: I said that for all the ladies at the table.
11: Is there?
13: Yeah. And most of all, a perfect relationship with God.
11: Yes.
13: And we will be reigning and ruling. We're not now. Mm-hmm. You know, we can't get the fish to bite, much less obey. But we were created to reign and rule over creation.
7: That's the way it started with Adam, right?
13: And that blows people's minds.
7: Right.
13: They're not aware of that. Well, that's a picture of how it'll be in the end times. And so in this book, I just start right there in the book of Genesis and work our way down the timeline of the major events that have happened, the major events that are happening, and then the major events that are still on the timeline that should activate and energize the believer.
7: So, I mean, even in the garden, God revealed that even after sin, that there would be a way of an escape. And there was a prophecy about what would happen and what would come through a woman. Mm-hmm. I mean, think about even then. God was preparing a way for
13: us. He was. Adam and Eve turned away from God, but God never turned away from Adam and Eve, never turned away from us. You know, he sees the end from the beginning. And so his plan is to populate a heavenly paradise with his children.
11: Yeah.
13: And you're going to be there. I'm going to be there.
11: Yes.
13: It's going to be extraordinary. It's going to be unlike anything. The worst, I'm sorry, how do I say this? The best day on earth would not qualify for a bad day in the next life. Wow. It's going to be that great.
12: Yeah. Wow.
13: And so if I can just activate
12: excitement. No more tears, no more sorrow, no more pain.
13: Can you imagine?
12: No.
13: Every body is going to be, the Bible calls it a glorified body. Our bodies will be glorified. They'll be perfect. Mm-hmm. Yeah. There'll be no decay, no death, no sickness.
10: Right.
13: I'm especially excited because every baby that was in a womb but never exited for whatever reason is going to be there.
12: Mm-hmm. Yes.
13: They'll pass right into heaven.
9: Amen.
7: Yeah, and that's one of the things we've talked about before on this program, that when God creates an eternal soul, nothing can kill it.
13: That's exactly right.
7: And so the covenants talk about that.
13: Okay, so we can kind of walk down this timeline if you want.
7: Yes,
13: okay.
7: I want to do that.
13: Yeah. Okay, so creation, we start there. Genesis, most prophetic book in the Bible, because it gives us a picture of the end times. And then we look at the covenants. Our God is a covenant-keeping God.
12: Yes.
13: And so he has made covenants that he has made unilaterally. That is to say, they do not depend upon our performance. Okay?
7: Right.
13: He made a covenant with Abraham, and that covenant is called the seed and soil covenant. Mm-hmm. Through the seed of Abraham, all the world would be blessed, and amen to that. We have a Bible because of the seed of Abraham.
7: He even made a covenant with land.
13: Exactly.
7: That's the only land that there's a covenant.
13: Perfect.
7: With God.
13: Yes.
7: In all the earth.
13: The only people to whom God has given soil are the Jews.
7: Mm-hmm. Yeah.
13: And God's going to keep that covenant.
7: Right.
13: Okay. Yeah. And then the next covenant, or the next one that I mentioned, is the covenant made with David, that through the descendants, one of the descendants of David would sit on the throne in Jerusalem. Mm-hmm. That will be realized, I believe, in the millennium when Christ sits on a physical throne in a physical Jerusalem. And then the next covenant, so we start with Adam and Eve, Abraham, David, and then Jeremiah, the covenant that God made that he would write the law on their hearts. Mm. And he's talking there about the Jews. Mm. I believe that's going to be realized in the millennium. And when we have discussed before, a great revival of the Jewish people. When we've been raptured, I know we're jumping around the timeline. I'm trying to do a good job.
7: Max, you can't jump ahead. I'm going to get to that. We're at Jesus right now.
13: Okay.
7: So we're the timeline where Jesus would be born and be crucified.
13: Uh-huh. And I did put on the timeline the teachings of Daniel.
7: Right.
13: Which can be the most challenging of prophetic. Mm-hmm. But they're not challenging anymore because I figured it out. Just kidding.
7: Thank you.
13: Just kidding.
7: Holy Spirit figured it out, Max.
13: The Daniel prophecy, while hard to work our way through, is fascinating.
7: Tell us a little nugget or two.
13: Well, it's just the promise of the 490 years, 490 weeks is what the phrase is, but it's a colloquialism for the 490 years. And 7 years of those have not been realized, but 483 have. And at the end of those 483, the anointed one, Daniel says, will be, and we know what happened to the anointed one, he will be destroyed, and it will appear that everything is lost. And so that 483 years has come to an end when Christ was crucified. Seven more years remain. So that teaching in Daniel is important because it's our earliest allusion to a seven-year period in which something is going to happen, and it's the earliest, one of the earliest allusions to an antichrist, an evil figure that Satan

0: theology that we're hearing taught from many of the churches?
1: I think so, because it positions us to interpret important scriptures as totally metaphorical mm-hmm. or symbolic. And so
0: you and I aren't about the metaphorical.
1: No, I think I lean literal when I can.
2: Yes,
0: for sure.
1: Now, can I just quickly say, in the church age, if you and I die before the rapture, and I'm not getting out of step here, Joni. No, I'll get there. But if we die before the rapture, we go to paradise. Mm-hmm. I loved writing that chapter about paradise, because paradise, as John Wesley said, is the front porch to heaven. Mm. It's not quite heaven. And we all have loved ones, people who prayed for us, cherished husband, who are in paradise right now.
0: I've interviewed people, Max. So we did a whole series on near-death experiences. Mm-hmm. I mean, a pilot that died for 11 hours mm-hmm. and what they saw, what they experienced, and in going into that place of perfect peace. And no one wants to come back.
1: Nobody wants to.
0: No one. They all were like, we had to come back, but we didn't want to.
1: Yeah.
0: And so I don't think we can even imagine or fathom that
1: Paul
0: feels.
1: Paul said that.
0: Yeah.
1: Remember, he was said he was caught up into paradise. Yeah. And whether I was in the body or not, I do not know. It's a mysterious passage there in Corinthians. Yeah. And so that's where our loved ones are right now, who are awaiting the rapture. Okay.
2: Okay, yeah.
1: The next big event.
0: That great cloud.
1: Yes, that great cloud of witnesses.
0: Yeah.
1: Are you wanting me to preach a sermon on the great cloud? I love that passage. I love
0: too.
1: The thought that right now in our green room at the church.
0: I know Marcus is agging me on right now
1: from
0: that great cloud. And he's bothering the Lord about help Joni.
1: Help Joni.
0: Down there with
1: help
0: Jason.
1: Joni. Yeah, I
2: and
1: know
2: he's
1: it.
2: Doing
1: I know it.
2: It.
0: Okay, so here's the controversial part that we all talk about at the table, because we've had different people say different things. And again, please don't send me your email telling me that I'm wrong about this, because I'm not going to argue about this, because the most important thing we can talk about is the cross. We can all gather around what Jesus did at Calvary, okay? Mm-hmm. We all are in agreement about that. Now, other people say, you know, they believe in a pre, a mid, or post tribulation, or that we're going to go through, that's fine. Max and I don't believe that. So we're going to talk about this and what he wrote in the book, which you do believe in a literal rapture. Why do you believe that?
1: Well, I do believe in it because 1 Thessalonians 4, the apostle dedicates much of the back third of that chapter to talking about when Christ will descend and we will meet him in the clouds. This is really important.
0: And we'll can't meet him in the clouds unless we're here.
1: That's right.
0: Yeah.
1: Unless we're here.
0: Yeah.
1: So we'll be caught up. Harpazo, that's that great Greek word from which we get the term rapture. We'll be caught up to meet him in the sky.
0: You're hoping for that.
1: Oh, I want to be.
2: Yes.
1: Right now, Lord. Right now.
2: Exactly.
1: Right now.
0: Even so, come quickly.
1: Amen.
2: Yes.
1: Amen. And that rapture, the sudden disappearance of millions and billions of people from around the world will trigger a time of chaos and confusion.
0: Even more so than what's going on now.
1: Even more so.
0: Which is hard to imagine.
1: Even more so, because the church will be gone. Imagine when millions, maybe billions of tax-paying, hard-working, God-seeking people are gone.
2: Right.
1: And that leaves the door open for the Antichrist.
0: What about the presence of God that's on the earth right now?
1: Yeah, yeah.
0: That we don't even...
1: The restrainer.
0: Yeah. Mm-hmm.
1: That's our 2 Thessalonians passage, which I dig into in the book. But yeah, the restrainer, which is the presence of the Holy Spirit through the church, will be lifted. Mm,
2: yeah.
1: Consequently, evil will have a field day.
2: Right.
0: Wow.
1: Field day.
0: Wow. You know, April, I was thinking that, you know, talking about the rapture of the church, just because we talk about that doesn't mean that we're not going to occupy.
2: Right.
0: Like I'm not sitting here going, oh, please come and rescue me.
2: Yes.
0: I mean, I'm going to be about the Father's business.
2: Exactly.
0: How important is that we continue?
2: It's so important. I'll never forget Mama sat on the table one time, and you had a very prophetic person on here.
0: Yeah. The wonderful, amazing Dodie Osteen.
2: And she, you know, it was a lot of talk, and she just, after the show, she said, you know what, April, I don't know how it's going to happen, but God's going to take care of us.
0: Yes.
2: And she had a great attitude, but she said, I'm just going to keep doing what I know to do.
1: Amen.
2: Right. And in this age, I don't know if you've seen it, but I've heard so many people not even believe in heaven anymore, not believe in hell anymore. And they just, I think everything's so overwhelming to them, they're just taking this back seat.
3: Right. Yeah.
2: And you know, like you said, the most important thing is we have Jesus in our hearts. And there is

0: a heaven and there is a hell. We just need to.
1: And there is going to be a tribulation period, and that's after the rapture of the church.
2: After the rapture of the church.
1: Which that's 7 years.
2: Seven years.
1: The Bible talks about that.
2: Mm-hmm. Again, that Daniel prophecy alludes to that, and the book of Revelation talks about those 7 years.
1: Mm-hmm. You know, people will remember this show when all of this happens, because we know people are going to be saved during the tribulation, and they're going to be like, those freaking Christians.
3: Those girls were telling the truth.
1: I don't know if I can say freaking.
2: Yeah. You did, and it's fine.
4: Your book will sell out during that time, I believe.
2: I mentioned that in the book. I say, well, why? You know, somebody might be saying, why are you teaching on the tribulation? And the answer is because many people who will hear about it now will still be around. Yeah. During the tribulation.
1: They will make the decision for whatever reason not to receive Jesus,
2: right.
1: Which I cannot even fathom that. For anybody watching to just say, Jesus, I need you, come into my heart. Like, it's so simple to receive him and allow him to be Lord of your life and to walk with you through whatever's coming.
2: He's done all the heavy lifting.
1: Yes.
2: He's done the work.
1: Okay, so talk about what's going to be happening on the earth during the tribulation period.
2: Okay, during the tribulation, while we're in heaven, well, we're in paradise. I'd like to differentiate because heaven is the new heaven and the new earth. That'll happen after the great white throne judgment. I know I'm not doing a good job staying in sequence here, Joni.
1: I'm working on it.
2: But while we're in paradise, being rewarded by Christ and wedded to Christ, all hell will break loose on earth. The church will be gone. Evil will be present. The Antichrist will rise up. He will be embodied by Satan. He will be as Judas was when Judas denied Christ
1: or
2: betrayed Christ. Right.
1: Will come on the scene.
2: There is an Antichrist, I believe, in every generation.
1: Yeah.
2: And Satan is waiting on the rapture. He does not know when. He's not omniscient like God is. So he's waiting on the rapture. He has a candidate in every generation to be the Antichrist. He has I kind of refer to him as a Hitler-like figure, you know.
3: In what way is he like Judas? Can you explain that?
2: Uh-huh. Well, but when Jesus in the upper room announced that Judas, or he said, the one to whom I give this will betray me, the scripture says, and Satan entered Judas. Mm-hmm. Satan entered him. He kind of embodied him. And so he became a proxy of Satan in that moment. Yeah. So the Antichrist, in like manner, will be the proxy doing the work of the devil. Yeah. And he will set himself up in the temple. Yes, I do believe the temple will be constructed. It could be that's part of the peace treaty that the Antichrist negotiates
1: the
2: with
1: temple,
2: the people.
1: The temple in Jerusalem.
2: The new temple. We call it the third temple.
1: The evangelist.
2: Mm-hmm.
1: Who are they? Talk about.
2: Well, we think they're Enoch and Elijah. Right. I don't know. We're not told.
1: And then the 144,000.
2: I love the 144,000. Yeah. I talk about
1: they're
2: that.
1: They're a part
2: quite
1: of the tribulation, right? In what way? Who are they?
2: They are 12,000 Jews from each of the 12 tribes of Israel. And the scripture says in the book of Revelation, they will be sealed. That is to say that those enemies of God cannot touch the sealed saints. Okay. Just like our salvation is sealed.
1: Yeah.
2: Satan cannot touch my salvation. He can influence me. He can help me have a bad day, but he cannot steal my salvation.
1: Exactly. That's true.
2: And so these 12,000 evangelists will go out in the world, and the result will be the greatest revival in the history. When scripture talks about every tribe, every tongue, every language, it's the result of those 144,000.
1: Okay, so we've got to get quickly through this. We're almost out of time. The return of Christ and then the millennial.
2: Glory to his name.
1: Which is a thousand-year
2: reign. Amen.
1: Name.
2: We will return with him. That's another reason
1: I believe
2: in the rapture, because the first time we're caught up in the clouds, the second time, Revelation 19, we descend with Christ to the earth. And he puts his feet on the Mount of Olives. That's holy ground.
1: Mm-hmm.
2: And there the Battle of Armageddon will take place, and he'll set up the thousand-year reign in which Christ will reign. We'll have the Garden of Eden. That's why that chapter title is, He Will Have His Garden. Mm-hmm. It will be exactly as he declared it would be, and
1: you know,
2: we will be with
1: him. People don't talk a lot about this, and I haven't asked you this question privately, so I'm going to be taking a chance now. But during that thousand-year reign, Do people understand that for those that have been obedient to surrender their life to God on in time, if you will, that there will be rewards for those who followed the will of God and the plan of God, and that will be a part of where they rule and reign in the millennium.
2: Exactly. Yeah. To him who has been given much, more will be given. You've been faithful over a few things, so I'll make you faithful over many. We don't know exactly how all of that will be played out, but we do believe that God will recognize the service of those who
1: and then the great white throne judgment.
2: Yes, great after. White after at the end of the 1,000 years. This is tricky for people.
1: Yeah.
2: But keep in mind, the Garden of Eden was perfect, mm-hmm. and still Adam and Eve turned against God. Yeah. So 1,000 years will be perfect. But at the very end, Satan will be released, and still people will turn against
1: Because them. There will be people that would have been born in that 1,000-year period.
2: Exactly.
1: And everyone will have the same choice.
2: Exactly.
1: Like
2: that we do.
1: We're all given a choice.
2: Absolutely.
1: Like God does not make that decision for
2: us. Turn us into robots.
1: Okay, we're really out of time.
2: Are we
1: quickly,
2: out of time?
1: Just take a moment, Max, and just lead someone who's watching right now that you're not ready to meet the Lord. And I tell you what, it's so easy to do. We want to make sure that you are, Max.
2: God has not kept the future a secret. He has revealed his will to you. And he doesn't want you to be scared. He just wants you to be prepared. When you say yes to Christ, he writes your name in the book of life. And if your name is not in the book of life at the great white throne judgment, you will be cast forever from his presence. Do not make that decision. I offer this prayer. You follow me. Just say it phrase by phrase. It's a simple prayer. As we said, Christ did the heavy lifting. He did the hard work. You just say yes to him, and he'll say yes to you. Let's pray together. Lord Jesus.
5: Lord Jesus.
2: I'm a sinner.
5: I'm a sinner.
2: I need a Savior.
5: I need a Savior.
2: And I trust you as my Savior.
5: I trust you as my Savior.
2: I give you my heart.
5: I give you my heart.
2: I give you my life.
5: I give you my life.
2: And I cannot wait for heaven.
5: And I cannot wait for heaven.
2: In Jesus' name.
5: In Jesus' name.
2: Amen.
1: Amen. For those who didn't get to say one word on the show, Cindy Murdoch.
4: Oh, goodness. I'm ready. You have your book and the outline of this. Exciting.
1: So good. Cindy Johnston.
4: I'm ready, and I have such hope.
1: People get ready.
4: Jesus is coming.
1: Kendra did say something. Anna didn't. You did,
4: yes.
1: And April, you did, so I want to make sure. When we have a good guest, we don't get to say very much because we wanted, did y'all want to hear everything
4: you
1: have to say?
4: Yes,
1: I did. So, hey, I'm so glad you're watching today. I want you to remember there's no need to fear the future or be anxious about the unknown. What truly matters is living a life totally surrendered to the Lord, letting go of the past, looking forward to what lies ahead. God wants to reveal good plans that he has for you from Jeremiah 29:11, one of my favorite scriptures. And he has a heavenly prize awaiting his children. He loves you so much today that he would stop right in the middle of the program, give you an opportunity to pray and make things right. Because there's nothing more important to us than to make sure that you're ready for eternity. Also, I want you to be sure and get Max's book. Those of you that are interested in what happens next, pick up a copy of his book. It is an amazing resource for you that don't understand Revelation. For more, you can visit him online at maxlucado.com. He has thousands of books he's written. They're all good. And always be sure to follow us on all social media platforms. You can leave us a comment. Let us know how Table Talk is touching your life. We love hearing from you. All of us do. And you'll want to make sure you subscribe to the Joni Table Talk podcast. It's available right now across all the top podcast apps. Thank you so much for watching. Thank you, ladies. Thank you, Max. I'm excited about what God has for you in the days ahead. And just remember this. I don't care what you've done, where you've been. Today is a new day for you. That prayer, one prayer away, can change your life forever. God has a great plan for your life. We'll see you next time. Bye-bye for today.
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0: That's CC Winans and worthy of it all. 6:10 in the morning spin. It is Friday, finally. And the temperatures have been nice this week, which is nice. It's kind of, you know, we haven't had a whole bunch of rain, much like June and July. It kind of feels a little more like how summer should be. 22 today, 22 tomorrow, 20 with maybe a little bit of clouds on Sunday. But then as we head back to school officially for everyone next week, temperatures still look great. Your daily verse for this morning, it comes from John 6, verse 29. Jesus answered, "The work of God is this, to believe in the one he has sent." It is your daily verse, that word of encouragement. Always love to know what your daily verse and encouragement is.
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0: Would you do the world a favor and be you? Because everybody else is already taken. Do the world a favor and be you. The world needs you, or God wouldn't have made you. 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I would be them. Stop trying to be somebody else. Stop letting the culture define what's beautiful. God says you're beautiful. Have you listened to God's voice in Psalms 139, 13, and 14? That when you were in your mother's womb, you were wonderfully and fearfully made? Have you looked in the mirror and said, I'm wonderfully and fearfully made because God says? Or have you looked at TV images? Have you looked at magazine covers and said, oh, I'm ugly because I don't look like them? And God is going, precious child, you are beautiful to me.
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0: That's just who you are. 105.9 Shine FM. We're safe and fun for the whole family. 6:40 in the morning spin on a Friday. TGIF. Thank God it is Friday. Weekend right around the corner. Last full weekend before everybody heads back to school. And it's going to be a nice weekend. We're going to hover around 22, mixture of sun and clouds. And so I ask you this question, okay, on what's supposed to be a very nice weekend. And we are wrapping up summer. We talk about bucket lists and everything else, things that you want to get done for the summer. What would you, in our Friday Five, rank as your top five ice cream flavors? I'm not even going to give you any of the flavors. Like, I mean, obviously, a chocolate or a vanilla or a cookie dough or, you know, my personal favorites. We got Tiger and we got Rocky Road. None other than that. I mean, you could put anything else underneath if you wanted to. What would be your top five ice cream flavors? I'll get that posted on our Facebook page, and then you could rank them for the Friday Five on the last official full weekends of summer.
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0: I expect to hear that song all weekend because it is the official Lemonade Sunday, and it's going to help out the Stollery, and that's just what they do each and every year. And it's Lemonade Day. We did it the very first year. What is it, like 14 years or something now? As to what is going on in and around the city of Edmonton for this weekend. It is our Frugal Fridays and a chance for you to do something relatively inexpensive with you and your family. And so if there's something happening for this weekend, that's where you got to make sure you let us know. And then we can highlight those things, whether it's in your church, in your community. But yeah, Lemonade Stand Day is on the 30th. Over 700 stands, 3,000 junior lemon squeezers are going to be doing what they can in order to raise as much money as they can. The goal was about 70 grand or something like that, or was it more than that? It was, to date, they have raised 66. It was way more than that, I'm pretty sure. But you could also jump on, so if you go to lemonadeyag.ca, you can see where you live and in your neighborhood as to how many different lemonade stands are going to be. I'm just doing this right now to kind of see. My kids and I, for the last number of years, have been driving around trying to just test out all the best lemonades in and around the city. And yeah, it looks like we have 4, 5, 6 in our area that we're going to have to go to. So that's one of the many things going on for the last full weekend of summer until all of our kids head back. And if we are missing something, 780-433-1059.
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1: Do you seek out Canadian products or just go with the cheaper price? As the Canada-U.S. trade war escalates, the buying Canadian movement seems to be working. Study out of Saskatchewan shows that Canadians are doing what they can in order to buy Canadian products. So, Lake America? President Trump signed an executive order to change Lake Ontario to Lake America, but Prime Minister Carney said that he rejects that idea. Trump tried as well with the Gulf of Mexico. The name Lake Ontario was named over 400 years ago from the Wendat word Ontario, which means the lake is beautiful, the lake is big. As kids head back to school officially next week for everyone, teens will check their phone on average 64 times during the school day. Social media and YouTube account for 80% of screen time, high schoolers being the worst when tested for this. That was three things that you need to know for this morning.
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0: my wife and I were having a conversation about our kids. You know, it's very interesting that both my children, born under the same roof, they share the same parents, they have the same rules, they have the same values, and yet they are very different. One may be a little more quieter and reflective, sometimes more observant, while the other one is bold, more outspoken, eager to act. One might love books, the other one might love movies, one likes the outdoors, one likes sports, one likes dancing. You know, their gifts, their temperaments, their ways of seeing the world are not identical. And it reminds me that God does the same with us. We are all born under the same Creator, loved by the same Father, given the same Spirit, and yet He has made each of us unique. Psalm 139, verse 14, I praise you because I am fearful and wonderfully made. Your works are wonderful, and I know that full well. Even in a family, even in a church, even in a community, God delights in diversity. He gives different gifts, different callings, different strengths, and different weaknesses, not to divide, but to complement, to grow, and to bless one another. So when I look at my children, so alike in many ways, yet so very different, I can obviously see God's handiwork, and I'm also reminded that He does not make mistakes in the ways that He shapes us. We are all His masterpiece, each reflecting His image in a different way. So we can celebrate our differences, we can encourage those unique gifts, but let us remember that under the same roof of God's love, every child, every person is wonderfully made.
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0: Yeah, Chandler Moore, and God, I'm grateful. 7:21 in the morning spin, on our way to a high of 22 for today. Beautiful start to your morning for this morning. Reminder, 7:40, we will have that big announcement. Also, we're doing our Friday Five this morning. I wanted you to rank your own ice creams, and I say that because usually I give you... And what about this? What about this? What about this? And a lot of people are like, well, what about this one? So I'll just let you rank your own. Like Danielle says, cookie dough is number one, Kit Kat two, peanut butter cup three, Rocky Road four, and mint chocolate chip in at five. So your calls and texts for this morning, and love to hear from you as to where are you ranking your top five with the last full summer weekend this weekend.
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0: Do you seek out Canadian products or just go with the cheaper price? As the Canada-U.S. trade war escalates, the buying Canadian movement seems to be working. Study out of Saskatchewan shows that Canadians are doing what they can in order to buy Canadian products. So, Lake America, President Trump signed an executive order to change Lake Ontario to Lake America, but Prime Minister Carney said that he rejects that idea. Trump tried the Gulf of Mexico. The name Lake Ontario was named over 400 years ago from the Wendat word Ontario, which means the lake is beautiful, the lake is big. As kids head back to school officially next week for everyone, teens will check their phone on average 64 times during the school day. Social media and YouTube account for 80% of screen time, high schoolers being the worst when tested for this. That was three things that you need to know for this morning.
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1: That's Crowder and Grave Robber. 105.9 Shine FM. And as a couple people saying, maybe it's going to be a Crowder concert. What am I talking about? Well, it's 7:40. And I've had these envelopes staring at me for days. Management dropped them off. And on it, can I just read you the note that it had on the back of it? Hey, Johnny, here are the envelopes for your 7:40 announcement on Friday. Please do not peek at them ahead of time. Management. By the way, who signs it? Management. They did. Management signed it. Management. Jason said, is it a concert announcement for Crowder? Brenda says that maybe it's a concert announcement for King and Country. I mean, they did 3 sold-out shows. Jackie says, I hope it's concert tickets, but I'd settle for cake as long as it's not a summons to jury duty. I'm hoping that, too. All right. Envelope number one for our 7:40 announcement. What could this be? I'm very, very curious. All right. Here we are. Announcement number one. You give it to me in 3 envelopes. Why don't you just give him 1 envelope and then I don't have to open up each one? All right, so it's not a concert. Well, maybe it is. Well, no, okay. It's a new contest. We have a new contest. Maybe it's a contest for concert. Okay. I mean, let's go envelope number 2. All right. It is a new contest for a trip. Where could this trip be? Maybe it's a trip to a concert. I'm going to tell you where the trip is because I have it right here. I've read now to the bottom of the page. We are going to do a new contest for a trip to, drumroll please, in your car. Well, I should have had a drum roll ready. Why didn't we get a drum roll ready? Anybody? Why didn't we? It is a trip to Barbados. An all-inclusive trip to Barbados. That is amazing. I like that. Do I get to go? Somebody's going to win a trip to go. Let's Google where Barbados is. It is a small island. Oh, I've been somewhere near that area, I think. One time, maybe. No, I've never been to that area. That is a beautiful island, though. My goodness. Okay. An all-inclusive trip to Barbados, 6 days, 5 nights, and you have an opportunity to go. How do you win? It's a great question. I'm guessing that this is what envelope number 3 is. We are going to do a trip to Barbados with a brand new contest. Here's how it works. You listen for a keyword each and every day. You get the keyword. You text in that keyword. You qualify for that day. Every day you are able to qualify each day once per day until the contest is over. And then somebody is going to walk away with an all-inclusive trip to Barbados. Amazing. And still no word as to whether or not I am allowed to go, too. Am I allowed to go? No, they're saying no. Okay, so the contest starts September the 8th. So we have a week and a little bit away before you have an opportunity to get yourself qualified for a trip all-inclusive to Barbados. That sounds amazing. What a great opportunity for someone to jet away on this amazing trip. Barbados. And, yeah, so congratulations to whoever is going to be able to win this, and we're going to need you to get yourself qualified each and every day. We'll have more information as it goes, but there you are, a trip to Barbados for one lucky person, you and someone special. I'm guessing it's trip for two, right? Yeah, trip for two. Like, it's just you by yourself. No, you and maybe it's a spouse, maybe it's, I don't even know. Send somebody else along if you can't go, but maybe send me. I'd love to go to Barbados.
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0: 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But forgive and ask forgiveness quickly.
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0: with a mixture of sun and clouds for today. Johnny, I missed it. The 7:40 announcement, what was it? You missed it. I'm not telling you now. I mean, I told you in advance. I gave you a week's notice. I've been staring at envelopes for an entire week. You had to be there at 7:40. You weren't there. I can't say anything else. I'm now sworn to secrecy. You are no longer allowed to know what the big 7:40 announcement was. Everybody else who tuned in, they got to hear it. You missed it. You don't get to know anymore. I'm kidding. All-inclusive giveaway. An all-inclusive trip to Barbados is. We're going to be doing a contest in September. Back to school. A back to school getaway. And you are going to have the opportunity to win an all-inclusive trip to Barbados. There's going to be more information to come. If you missed our 7:40 announcement, that's what it was. It is Frugal Fridays and a chance for you to do something relatively inexpensive with you and your family. And Lemonade Stand Day coming up on Sunday. We had mentioned that earlier. Also, they're doing a drone show down at the ledge coming up on Sunday. So there's something else to be looking forward to as well. If we miss something in your church, something in the community, make sure you let us know. 780-433-1059.
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6: Joshua 1:8 says this book of the law shall not depart from your mouth. You shall meditate on it day and night and be careful to according to all that is written in it, and then your way will be prosperous, and everything you do will have success.
7: This is Focus on the Family Minute with Russ Crossan talking about how most people have the wrong idea of success and how they should actually define it.
6: So, Jim, I used to read that and think, Joshua 1:8, I'm going to have money. But read it more slowly. What's the Bible say? Love your wife as Christ loved the church, you're successful. Deuteronomy 8, train up your kids. It says, do according to what's written in here, and then you're successful. So true success has nothing to do with money. It has to do with doing what the Bible says, which is love my wife, train up my children the way they should go, work hardly for my employer, Colossians 3:23. And so we have bought the wrong definition of success, which has really exacerbated the problem of balance.
7: More from Russ Crossan on what true success is and what the Bible says about it at familyminute.org.
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2: Do you seek out Canadian products or just go with the cheaper price? As the Canada-U.S. trade war escalates, the buying Canadian movement seems to be working. Study out of Saskatchewan shows that Canadians are doing what they can in order to buy Canadian products. So, Lake America, President Trump signed an executive order to change Lake Ontario to Lake America, but Prime Minister Carney said that he rejects that idea. Trump tried the Gulf of Mexico. The name Lake Ontario was named over 400 years ago from the Wendat word Ontario, which means the lake is beautiful, the lake is big. As kids head back to school officially next week for everyone, teens will check their phone on average 64 times during the school day. Social media and YouTube account for 80% of screen time, high schoolers being the worst when tested for this. That was three things that you need to know for this morning.
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0: We the Kingdom Rescue Me. 8:12 in the morning spin. We're talking about your Friday Five. And I would love for you to break down your five favorites when it comes to ice cream. As we head towards the last weekend before everyone goes back to school, what would be your favorite? Brenda says chocolate, pistachio, cookie dough, Kit Kat, peanut butter cup, Rocky Road, mint chocolate chip. I'm down with the Rocky Road. Love a good Rocky Road. I remember going back east eating coffee-flavored ice cream and orange pineapple. That was the best, says Kev. Vanilla still in at number one. That when asked, the majority of people said vanilla. So there you are on our Facebook page this morning for the Friday Five as to what would be your top five.
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3: 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They joke about preachers preaching about sin. They joke about being sinners. They joke about sinning. But let me show you how Satan has used their joking attitude and their ignorance to enslave them. 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And so you see, oftentimes the person who is a slave says, man, I don't want any of that religion bit. I want to be able to do just like I please. 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And I don't want to have to bow down to anybody. 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Either sin, which has its ultimate consequence in eternal death, or righteousness or Jesus Christ, which has its ultimate consequence in eternal life.
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3: In the new movie Coyote vs. Acme, Wile E. Coyote is still chasing the Roadrunner. He's been at it since 1949, in fact, so you really can't fault his determination. But after 8 decades, Wile E. Coyote realizes maybe the problem isn't his predatorial determination. Maybe the problem is with the Acme gear that always blows up at the wrong time, usually in his face. So our intrepid Coyote decides it's time for another approach. He's going to sue Acme. And a commercial on TV helps him find his lawyer, Kevin Avery. Have you ever set a big stack of TNT on the road hoping to blow up your nemesis? Kevin asks. But when you press the detonator itself explodes. It's not your fault. There's probably someone to blame. And just like that, Wile E. Coyote trades in Southwestern Highways for a titanic legal battle that might just level the world's biggest corporation. If, that is, Wiley's hard-to-kick addiction to dynamite doesn't level his chances first.
4: Have you ever pulled the ripcord of your parachute and only a bunch of silverware comes out? It's not your fault.
5: Acme is evil.
3: Generations have grown up on Warner Brothers' Looney Tunes cartoons, and in this animated live-action hybrid, we get about what you'd expect. Some nice messages about perseverance, a lot of slapstick violence, and some comedic innuendo, much of which involves Porky Pig's lack of pants. On top of that, though, we also get some mild profanity, an unwanted element that might be parents' biggest concern here. So we're giving Coyote vs. Acme a 3.5 out of 5 for family friendliness. Read the full review at PluggedIn.com/radio. I'm Adam Holtz with the Plugged In Movie Review by Focus on the Family.
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0: good.
1: My wife and I were having a conversation about our kids. You know, it's very interesting that both my children, born under the same roof, they share the same parents, they have the same rules, they have the same values, and yet they are very different. One may be a little more quieter and reflective, sometimes more observant, while the other one is bold, more outspoken, eager to act. One might love books, the other one might love movies, one likes the outdoors, one likes sports, one likes dancing. You know, their gifts, their temperaments, their ways of seeing the world are not identical. And it reminds me that God does the same with us. We are all born under the same Creator, loved by the same Father, given the same Spirit, and yet He has made each of us unique. Psalm 139, verse 14, I praise you because I am fearful and wonderfully made. Your works are wonderful, and I know that full well. Even in a family, even in a church, even in a community, God delights in diversity. He gives different gifts, different callings, different strengths, and different weaknesses, not to divide, but to complement, to grow, and to bless one another. So when I look at my children, so alike in many ways, yet so very different, I can obviously see God's handiwork, and I'm also reminded that He does not make mistakes in the ways that He shapes us. We are all His masterpiece, each reflecting His image in a different way. So we can celebrate our differences, we can encourage those unique gifts, but let us remember that under the same roof of God's love, every child, every person is wonderfully made.
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glad you're listening to Shine FM today. You know, the good news about being in a new opportunity, you don't have to figure it all out in advance before you say yes. You don't have to be the best to even begin. Move forward in faith that the Lord will equip you for the task in front of you. If you've got something new on the horizon right now in your life, embrace it. God goes with you.

0: What a good time of the year to set a few new routines. You know, we're wrapping up August, and along with it, summer, let's be honest, heading into fall in September here, right? And I came across this idea, a conversation you can have with people in your life who you know are going to keep you accountable. The question is, do you think your screen time makes you feel better or worse? Okay. So maybe this deal, no phone before school or work, depending on, you know, your age, no phone during meals, and sometime on the weekend, screen free. So the idea for me is maybe, you know, 6 o'clock Saturday to 6 o'clock Sunday, or maybe it's the whole of Sunday, or you pick a day where you're off, you're offline, you're taking a break, and you're really focusing on, you know, worshiping the Lord, time in prayer, and experiencing togetherness with people you love, doing some things in real life that make real memories. It could be worth a try this fall.
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0: always good to have a little wake up call in terms of wisdom, don't you think? Sometimes you just get into these situations and you look around and you go, how did I get here? Well, Proverbs chapter 26, verse 12 says this: do you see a person wise in their own eyes? There is more hope for a fool than for them. Man, Proverbs doesn't pull any punches, hey? It's just right in there telling us what's what. I mean, seriously, it could be a good book to read as we head into September. Take a little time and read a chapter of Proverbs a day.
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4: Joshua 1:8 says, "This book of the law shall not depart from your mouth. You shall meditate on that day and night and be careful to according to all that is written in it, and then your way will be prosperous, and everything you do will have success."
5: This is Focus on the Family Minute with Russ Crossan, talking about how most people have the wrong idea of success and how they should actually define it.
4: So, Jim, I used to read that and think, Joshua 1:8, I'm going to have money. But read it more slowly. What's the Bible say? Love your wife as Christ loved the church, you're successful. Deuteronomy 8, train up your kids. It says, do according to what's written in here, and then you're successful. So true success has nothing to do with money. It has to do with doing what the Bible says, which is love my wife, train up my children the way they should go, work heartily for my employer, Colossians 3:23. And so we have bought the wrong definition of success, which has really exacerbated the problem of balance.
5: More from Russ Crossan on what true success is and what the Bible says about it at familyminute.org.
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0: I don't know what it is. Maybe as we get older, you know, where our depth perception changes or something. But, you know, the other day, I hit my head on something and it really hurt. And so I thought, oh, yeah, I guess I should tell somebody, because in our family, even when the kids were little and even now, you know, I had one of the kids come up and say, I bonked my head on something. And I said, OK, what happened? Take a look. Yeah, good. Because we always have had a rule that if you hit your head, you got to tell somebody, even if it's a small little bump. And that's especially important as we get older. 60 plus, for sure. If you bump your head, even just a little, let somebody know. Maybe you live alone, or maybe you think it's not that big of a deal. But research is showing that that's a really good way to sort of just keep tabs on things. Because you just never know, right? Probably nothing's going to happen. But at least, you know, somebody knows about it.
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We're back on the snack train. I can see so many deals at the grocery store. Lots of those are, you know, convenient, but what's really going to last throughout the morning or throughout the afternoon, maybe for you or for your kids? On the way, a couple of really good snack ideas for the lunchbox.

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0: It's so sad when, you know, a friendship kind of goes sour or something happens and, you know, you just can't recover from it in some way and need a bit of distance, right? I really love this great reminder that boundaries and bitterness are two very different things. Isn't that the truth? Boundaries and bitterness are two very different things. You can walk away without getting even. You can stop and put a bit of distance without rewriting what happened so that, you know, you're the person who was the victim and they were the villain. Oh boy. Lord, help us to see things clearly, to be gracious, and to have courage not to go down the path of bitterness.
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0: and really enjoy the content of that. So one of the things that you can do, and it might feel a little strange at first, but one of the things you can do in your home or as a practice, especially if you have emerging readers, is to start reading out loud together. Reading aloud is amazing for encouraging emerging readers in particular to capture the heart of, you know, reading and become excited about it and finding those books that they enjoy and those stories. I mean, we all love a good story. And, you know, sometimes that reading aloud portion can be encouraging and inviting, and it can actually really improve literacy rates.
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0: 'cause you're good.
1: What good news. You know, there's nothing that can separate us from the love of God, which is in Christ Jesus. Romans talks about this. So if you've been kind of doubting recently, if the Lord really does love you, doubt no more and be confident in his love.

0: It's my Friday favorite. There are so many good news stories that come across my desk. And on Fridays, I share my favorite one with you. There were a few in the running this week, but I landed on the biker gang. A group of 6 to 9-year-olds have formed what they like to call the biker gang in their neighborhood after one mom encouraged her kids to ride their bikes over to their friend's house one Wednesday afternoon this summer. She was inspired by the book The Anxious Generation, which encourages families to consider screen-free, social media less lives. And so she said she just wanted to, you know, give her kids a more in real life experience, told them to ride over to their friends. And it kind of started a mini revolution. Now there's a huge group of these guys that just ride around 6 to 9-year-old kids, calling themselves the biker gang. They've chosen one house as their city hall. One house is the mall in the neighborhood. Ah, this is just too good. I love it. How precious.
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0: We know how to satisfy our physical hunger, but do we know how to truly satisfy our spiritual hunger? So many people are searching for something that, you know, it will last longer than the temporary things around us. And I have to say, John chapter 6, verse 35, Jesus says very clearly, I am the bread of life. Whoever comes to me will never go hungry. And whoever believes in me will never be thirsty. I mean, we know, obviously, he's talking about spiritual hunger, spiritual thirst, where it can be finally quenched in him alone. That's such good news.
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That's Matt Maher and Gonna Be All Right on Shine FM. Happy Friday, my friends. Got your awesome story of the day coming up in a few moments after we hear from Ryan and Wendy Wagner. First, though, it's Matthew West and Do Something on Shine FM.

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0: Ryan and Wendy Wagner and I Remember on Shine FM. Here's a good reminder that you don't have to be anywhere near home to lend a hand. Two Australian tradesmen were on vacation in Thailand when they walked past a road construction site and noticed workers struggling with a massive excavator. One of the machine's steel tracks had come off, and the local crew was having a tough time getting it back into position. So, one of the Aussies, apparently still carrying his suitcase on the way to his hotel, stopped and offered to help. And another Australian tourist joined in, and pretty soon, the two vacationers were right in the middle of the repair, helping lift the track, tighten bolts, grease the machinery, and make sure everything was moving properly. And when they were finished, they didn't ask for anything, they just went back to their vacation, went and checked in at the hotel. Sometimes being a good neighbor has nothing to do with where you live. It's simply noticing someone needs a hand and stopping to help.
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That's Loving the Outcome, and you got this on Shine FM. Let's talk about Danny Gokey for a second. He's a pretty unusual resume for a Christian artist. He started as a truck driver. He then became a finalist on American Idol and has now got a successful music career. One of the more interesting things about that story is what happened before any of that music was really, you know, any sort of career or thought of a career. He worked as a worship leader, but also worked for his family's trucking business. And eventually, American Idol became an opportunity back in 2008, and he actually finished third on American Idol. And what's especially interesting is that Danny didn't originally set out to become a pop star. Music was something he'd been doing in church for years, and American Idol simply gave him a much bigger platform. And he's been able to turn that platform now into a successful career. After years of recording and performing, he's still known for bringing a lot of energy and optimism to his music, including this song. This is Danny Gokey and Rise on Shine FM.

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That's Wickham and Crowder, and it really is Amazing Grace on Shine FM. 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

0: On the night you're falling all to pieces, you can bring your lonely heart to Jesus. What if I told you that I believe it?
1: That's the latest from For King and Country and What If I Told You on Shine FM. And don't miss it this weekend. We got an interesting, fun special event happening all around the city on Sunday. And I will say this, if your children have ever wanted to run their own lemonade stand, this Sunday is a great excuse to let them give it a try. It's Lemonade Stand Day here in Edmonton and area, with hundreds of young people taking part in communities across the city. And this isn't just about selling lemonade. It's a fundraiser for the Stollery Children's Hospital Foundation. The kids get a chance to learn about entrepreneurship, marketing, customer service, and philanthropy, while the money they raise helps support things like NICVIEW cameras for neonatal intensive care units across northern Alberta. Those cameras actually allow Stollery families to safely see their babies, even remotely. Lemonade Stand Day is this Sunday at various locations around Edmonton. So if you see a stand, stop, grab a cup, support a young entrepreneur doing something good for the Stollery.
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0: My name is Pastor Dave, and I just wanted to call to say thanks so much for your guys' awesome music that you play. I got two teenagers and two university students, and it's nice when we get in the car and they actually just want to choose listening to you guys over other stations. So I just appreciate you guys so much, and we pray for you guys, and love your ministry. Keep up the good work.
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1: 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Taking a look at your Shine FM weather tonight. We got a few clouds, 10 degrees overnight. Tomorrow, mainly sunny and a high of 24. Sunday, cloudy and 19. Monday, sunny and 23 degrees. Right now in the city, it's 21 with Dan Bremnes and Thunder on Shine FM.

0: That's Katie Nicole and Have Your Way on Shine FM. This is Jamie McDonald sharing the story and the message behind her song, Left It in the River.
1: The story behind my song, Left It in the River, is all about when I was baptized as a new believer. My best friend and I decided it was time to make a public declaration of our faith. And so the two of us went out with a pastor out to a big pond, and both of us were baptized on the same day. It was truly one of my most life-changing experiences, and I'll never forget the way I felt coming out of that water. I was truly changed forever, and that's what the song's about.
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Josiah Queen and Demons on Shine FM. Got your awesome story today coming up in a few minutes, as well as your first look at traffic. It's on the way after we hear the latest from Pat Barrett. First, we got Mark Schultz and Love Has Come on Shine FM.

0: That's Pat Barrett and I've Got a Fire on Shine FM. Here's a good reminder that you don't have to be anywhere near home to be a good neighbor, to lend a helping hand. Two Australian tradesmen were on vacation in Thailand when they walked past a road construction site and noticed workers struggling with a massive excavator. One of the machine's steel tracks had come off, and the local crew was having a tough time getting it back into position, so they decided to stop, apparently still carrying their suitcases on their way to the hotel. These two tourists from an entirely different country stopped and offered to help. Next thing you know, the two vacationers were right in the middle of the repair, helping lift the track, tighten bolts, grease the machinery, and make sure everything was working properly. And when they were finished, they didn't ask for anything. They just went back to their vacation, checking in at the hotel. Sometimes being a good neighbor has nothing to do with where you live. It's simply noticing someone needs a hand and stepping in to help. I think that's pretty awesome. Let's take your first look at traffic. On your drive home, got a collision northbound 91st Street, just north of the south leg of the Henday. Also, the southeast corner of the Henday southbound is pretty slow going right now as you kind of come around the corner to head westbound on the south leg there. Other than that, if you see something in traffic, please let me know. 433-1059.
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8: In the new movie Coyote vs. Acme, Wile E. Coyote is still chasing the Roadrunner. He's been at it since 1949, in fact, so you really can't fault his determination. But after 8 decades, Wile E. Coyote realizes maybe the problem isn't his predatorial determination. Maybe the problem is with the Acme gear that always blows up at the wrong time, usually in his face. So our intrepid Coyote decides it's time for another approach. He's going to sue Acme. And a commercial on TV helps him find his lawyer, Kevin Avery. Have you ever set a big stack of TNT on the road hoping to blow up your nemesis? Kevin asks. But when you press the detonator itself explodes. It's not your fault. There's probably someone to blame. And just like that, Wile E. Coyote trades in Southwestern Highways for a titanic legal battle that might just level the world's biggest corporation. If, that is, Wiley's hard-to-kick addiction to dynamite doesn't level his chances first.
9: Have you ever pulled the ripcord of your parachute and only a bunch of silverware comes out? It's not your fault.
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8: Generations have grown up on Warner Brothers' Looney Tunes cartoons, and in this animated live-action hybrid, we get about what you'd expect. Some nice messages about perseverance, a lot of slapstick violence, and some comedic innuendo, much of which involves Porky Pig's lack of pants. On top of that, though, we also get some mild profanity, an unwanted element that might be parents' biggest concern here. So we're giving Coyote versus Acme a 3.5 out of 5 for family friendliness. Read the full review at PluggedIn.com/radio. I'm Adam Holtz with the Plugged In Movie Review by Focus on the Family.
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Taking a look at your Shine FM weather tonight. Got a few clouds, 10 degrees overnight. Tomorrow, mainly sunny skies and a high of 24. Sunday, cloudy, 19. Monday, sunny and 23. Right now in the city, it is 22 degrees with Elevation Worship. 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

0: That's We the Kingdom and Rescue Me on Shine FM. We are just over 10 minutes away from 5 o'clock, which means Shine On Demand is coming up real quick. 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Going to kick it all off with Corey Asbury, Reckless Love, right at 5. But what else do you want to hear on your Friday drive home? Speaking of that Friday drive home, another look at traffic. No stalls or collisions that I have at the moment. If you do see something, though, please let me know. 433-1059.
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8: NeuroLens is the world's first and only lens that treats eye misalignment and alleviates many symptoms you might not realize are vision-related.
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10: Joshua 1:8 says, "This book of the law shall not depart from your mouth. You shall meditate on that day and night and be careful to according to all that is written in it, and in your way will be prosperous, and everything you do will have success."
11: This is Focus on the Family Minute with Russ Crossan, talking about how most people have the wrong idea of success and how they should actually define it.
10: So, Jim, I used to read that and think, Joshua 1:8, I'm going to have money. But read it more slowly. What's the Bible say? Love your wife as Christ loved the church. You're successful. Deuteronomy 8, train up your kids. It says, do according to what's written in here, and then you're successful. So true success has nothing to do with money. It has to do with doing what the Bible says, which is love my wife, train up my children the way they should go, work hardly for my employer, Colossians 3:23. And so we have bought the wrong definition of success, which has really exacerbated the problem of balance.
11: More from Russ Crossan on what true success is and what the Bible says about it at familyminute.org.
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0: 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On the way, we're going to hear from Casting Crowns, Quinn Thrones, and House Fires. Stephanie texted in asking to hear Toby Mac's Love Broke Through for her dad's birthday. So that is up next in just a few moments. But let me know what else you want to hear on your Friday drive home. Speaking of that drive home, no stalls or collisions at the moment. If you do see something, though, please let me know. 433-1059.
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6: People find out I've been married to the same girl for 30 years in a row. They're amazed. No one more than my wife. She married a cheapskate. I once gone after her for only getting one cup of tea from a teabag. I said my mother used the same teabag for weeks. Then she'd make soup with it and salad. How have we stayed stuck? Sometimes I say, that's fascinating. Tell me more. We look for the good in each other and we always find it. Best of all, we read God's word and pray together. It's transformed our marriage and brought contagious joy to our house. 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And tonight, just for fun, I'm going to say, hey, let's go buy you some shoes.
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1: That's Brandon Lake and Nick Jonas with The Author on Shine FM. That is going to do it for me for another day, for another week. Let's take a look at your weekend weather. Tonight got a few clouds, 10 degrees overnight. Tomorrow mainly sunny and a high of 24 degrees. Sunday brings some clouds and 19 degrees for your high. Monday, sunshine and 23 degrees. Right now in the city it is 23 degrees. And with one last look at your weather brings one last look at traffic. Got a collision westbound on the south leg of the Henday. It's just west of 91st Street. Appears to really be slowing things down on the south leg of the Henday going west. Other than that, have yourselves a great night. Let's hang out on Monday.
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